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5: 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Someone's trying to get somebody else on the show in trouble with the law. 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

tell you she was the prettiest thing I'd ever seen in a pair of boots. 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And that's when I realized that she was every cowboy's dream come true.

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0: Scotty is coming to Fort Wayne on September 25th. 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
4: 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I'm Angie Nash. Thanks for hanging around today. It's back to school season and I'm here. Questions, comments, complaints, 260-483-9393. 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
2: 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Joining me, Tom Fritz from Chicago and EFG Group. Corn and soybeans, a struggle to gain a footing on the plus side this week, Tom. What will it take to move that market?
3: I think in corn, it's all about weather right now. You know, I do know certain areas in the Northwest, the crop continues to decline. And these are, relatively strong producing areas. As far as soybeans go, we're going to be looking at export sales this morning. And, you know, I can't help but think that, China's been buying soybeans. But if you read between the lines on the breakdown in the sales reports, they're not matching the headlines. So what it says is China's kind of flying under the radar.
2: Tom Fritz there, and I'm Andy Eubank. Hoosier Ag Today, two decades keeping Indiana farmers informed.
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2: Going to need to keep the umbrella handy here in the Hoosier State. I'm Chief Meteorologist Ryan Martin with Hoosier Act today's Indiana Farm Forecast. We've got a frontal boundary that we talked about to our west all day yesterday, finally pushing in into the northwest Indiana area overnight. Through the day today, moisture will continue to spread southeastward. Now, to be clear, while I say keep the umbrella handy, that does not mean I'm going to say it rains all day. This front, I don't want to say is running out of gas, but it's not incredibly impressive to me. It's not like we're looking at a solid line that wants to come through and hit everybody. I think it'll just kind of be ebbing and flowing through the day today. Same basic story tomorrow, but combined today and tomorrow, I think we can say a quarter to at most 1 inch with coverage at around 90% of the Hoosier State. There will be a few holes. I am not concerned about strong thunderstorm action. Clouds linger on Saturday. With those clouds, maybe a pop-up shower. Better sunshine for Sunday. Warmer next week. I'm Ryan Martin.
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2: Entering a critical stretch of the growing season, and farm transition has emerged as a top long-term concern. This is Hoosier Ag Today. I'm Greg Allen. Indiana farmers are entering a critical stretch of the growing season as corn and soybean crops continue to advance. But crop scouts say now is the time to keep a close eye on disease pressure. USDA's latest crop progress report shows Indiana's corn and soybean crop remains in generally good condition as grain fill and pod development continue. However, recent stretches of warm temperatures, high humidity, and scattered rainfall have created favorable conditions for several diseases. In corn,
3: We're looking for frog eye leaf spot. You'll sure have Septoria brown spot down the lower part of the canopy, but that's nothing really to worry about. Kind of still on the edge of whether red ground rot's really going to start to pop or not. And so we think about, we've seen some initial infections there at the soil line, but, if you're not looking down there, you're probably not seeing it. And so sudden death syndrome, brown stem rot, and now let's look for red crown rot, so to see if we have that intervenal fluorosis.
2: That's according to Purdue Extension corn specialist Dan Quinn. And for soybeans,
4: I've had some pictures sent to me of some crazy top. That's one that always shows up with flooding. We've seen actually quite a bit of bacterial leaf streak. Those bacterial, there's not a lot you can do about them, but those are some that we don't always see, but we've seen a little bit more this year.
2: That's Purdue Extension soybean specialist Sean Castile. Both say regular field scouting and timely fungicide decisions for following seasons remain the best defense to protect yield potential as crops move toward maturity. Find the latest crop chat on our website, HoosierAgToday.com.
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2: Higher crop prices are boosting farmer confidence, but they aren't easing one of agricultural's toughest challenges. Purdue's latest Ag Economy Barometer finds that farm transition has emerged as a top long-term concern, with nearly one in five producers citing succession planning as their biggest hurdle. C.J. Miller has more.

0: more?
1: Well, a lot of larger farms are multiple generation, and that can be a very challenging process, even in the best of times.
0: That's Dr. Michael Langemeyer, director of the Purdue Center for Commercial Agriculture. He says as older producers look toward retirement, generational transfer of farmland and farm operations can still be quite a process.
1: Tracing out that management transfer process between the older generation and the younger generation, it's something that sounds simple, but it's not.
0: Langemeyer notes that managing high capital requirements and navigating equitable agreements, especially when dealing with off-farm heirs, adds significant complexity to succession planning. He stresses that waiting too long under day-to-day operational pressure can jeopardize the entire process.
1: Timing is everything. And so one of the things that we talk about when we meet with families is developing a timeline. When is the older generation expecting to reduce their effort in the business?
0: Langemeyer adds that a successful farm transition doesn't begin at retirement, but instead begins years before the keys to the farm ever change hands. Read the full story at HoosierAgToday.com. I'm C.J. Miller.
2: 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I'm Greg Allen.

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7: All right, coming up, we'll talk about kissing strangers, babies, and people do that. It's wild. Overexposed celebrities, who's on our list. In a second, we'll talk tipping and not a job where it's like, should I be tipped or not? But why rich people are the worst tippers? I never thought about it like this. But we got that coming up. We got a big show. Glad everybody's here. All right, let's get started.

0: There's a guy in Wisconsin who landed his helicopter at Cabela's because he just didn't want to drive. The drive was too long.
1: Legit.
2: That's so cool.
0: All right, hit the clip.
3: That's a helicopter in the Cabela's parking lot, just sitting there in the back corner like another pickup truck you might see. The deputy was called there after the chopper made its landing.
4: And the 69-year-old pilot told the deputy he flew in because, quote, the drive was too long, and he wanted to skip all the roundabouts.
3: Fair.
4: Turns out he was fully licensed, followed FAA rules, landed safely, and cooperated with questions. In the end, no violations, no arrests, just one very memorable parking lot.
0: Wow. Where did he land? Just in the park? You can just land at a parking lot?
5: I was wondering if Cabela's had a helipad.
1: No, I didn't.
2: He's literally in the parking lot.
0: He just lands in the parking lot.
2: Back right corner.
1: That's crazy.
0: You can just, if you're licensed, you can just land in a parking lot?
1: I mean, they said no citations were given, but how many spaces do you think you need?
5: Well, because that blade.
0: No.
2: Way more than 10.
0: More than
1: 60. Okay.
5: Because you don't want to be anywhere near, because you can't have people like walking. You know?
0: And also, if the parking lot's pretty empty, that means traffic isn't that bad. Drive! It's on a packed Saturday. You ain't landing the helicopter in that parking lot.
1: I can't believe you can just fly a helicopter and land anywhere.
0: Same. That's from WBAY. Same. So, we've talked about tipping a bunch. And I was reading a story as to why rich people a lot of times are worse tippers. I never thought about this. I take pride in tipping because I needed tips growing up. Didn't matter my job, if I worked at a marina, if I was waiting tables. I had so many jobs where I depended on the kindness of others and I was going to give the greatest service. And people would be like, here, have some tips. But there would be rich people coming to this restaurant that I worked and they would, for the most part, be the worst tippers. And I would go, they have money. Why aren't they giving it? I have been enlightened by this story from Reader's Digest.
5: Of all places. Your favorite.
0: Do you know this?
5: No, I don't. But I have two different theories.
0: One of them's right.
5: Oh, okay.
0: You're a pretty smart person.
5: You want me to say it?
0: Yeah.
5: One theory is they grew up wealthy and they never had to work in the service industry. So they don't really know what it's like.
0: What is your other theory?
5: My other theory is that they are wealthy because they're frugal.
0: Mm-hmm.
5: And they save a lot. Mm-hmm.
1: That's why they're rich.
5: Yeah.
0: Your first theory is exactly right.
5: Oh.
0: Because you would think, and they did food delivery and Uber Eats, DoorDash, even pizza places. And they asked in each town which neighborhoods are the best to go to. And they never picked the rich neighborhoods, which they thought was weird. The best tips come from middle and lower class because the people that live in that had to have those type of jobs and they know how hard it is to make it and they had to rely on tips, so they tip well. How about that?
1: That's interesting.
2: Dang.
0: Experts say it's because they know what workers go through and it's all about empathizing. Good job for you for thinking about that. I just was like, I hate rich people. I just settled on I hate rich people and I was, and because the richest people for the most part left the worst tips and it's because they don't know how much we need it. So it's not that they're being bad in their own mind going, I'm selfish, I'm keeping it. It's that they don't understand the value of what a tip can do to someone. It can pay their car insurance.
1: Wow.
0: Not all at once. That'd be a heck of a tip.
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1: If you're house sitting, do you want to make sure they turn the cameras off inside the house? Now, that's what a listener's talking to us about. We'll do that in just a second. We also have the Bonehead coming up. All that on the way. Glad everybody's here. And don't forget our YouTube channels at Bobby Bones Show. We're back in a second.
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1: 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I've been around country music for a long time. One thing I've learned is that the moments that you remember the most are not always the massive shows that you go to. They're not always under the bright lights in front of 20,000 people. Sometimes they're the moments that feel way more personal. A songwriter telling the story behind a song you've known forever. An artist taking requests or sharing memories or connecting with fans in a way that doesn't happen inside of a massive stadium or arena. The room feels smaller, the music feels closer, and before you know it, you're just in the show. You're part of the show. That's what makes Top Shelf Country Cruise so special. 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Eddie and I will be playing a comedy show with the Raging Idiots, and then we'll all be there. 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

0: Hello, Bobby Bones. I'm a college student. I'm always looking for ways to make extra money. Some family friends went on a three-week vacation, asked me to house sit while they're gone. Easy money. Two rules: no parties, no overnight guests. Not an issue anyway. A couple days after getting in, I noticed a camera in the living room. Then I found another one by the back door and another in the kitchen. They never mentioned they had cameras inside the house. I understand wanting security while you're away, but now I feel like they could be watching me. Would I be wrong if I unplugged them? Signed, house sitter being watched. Yes.
1: Yes, she would be wrong to unplug them?
0: Yes.
1: Or he? Yeah.
0: Yes.
1: Okay. Yeah, you can't unplug them.
0: If you find one in the toilet, call the cops.
1: Right.
0: Or the bathroom, or even the bedroom.
1: Oh, for sure the bedroom.
0: Yeah, you can
1: unplug that one.
0: Yeah, I agree. But the ones that are in the house on purpose, I don't think they put them there for you. And also the name of the game is you got to watch their stuff, and that's their stuff. And if they want to watch the inside of their house to make sure that it's secure, they get to. You don't unplug the cameras. You can ask them, I guess, if you want. But as soon as you unplug a camera, they're going to think you're doing something like having a party or having somebody stay over. Also, you agreed to watch the house, and in the house, they have the cameras. So, you know, you can't unplug.
1: Yeah.
0: What do you think?
1: No, I don't think you can unplug. The only place, I just guess you hang out in your bedroom. Like, I would feel weird sitting there if I was watching TV.
0: Watch TV. Who cares? I'm not doing anything.
1: No, I'll just watch it on my phone in my room, or I'll read a book.
0: I think if you found cameras, like, all nanny cammed through the house and they didn't know that you knew, that would be weird. But if the cameras are obviously seen, they know you know there are cameras there, so they're not trying to get you doing anything.
1: I get it. I'm just giving them an option of, like, yeah, if you don't want to be watched, you can go hole up in your room.
0: Just get in a sleeping bag, cover your head. Just have your eyes watching the show. You cannot unplug the cameras.
1: Yeah, definitely.
0: It's inside their house. This is their normal part of living. You can't unplug the cameras. But if you do find one in the toilet or the bathroom, call the cops. That's cop worthy, right?
1: I would think so, because I'd be worried how many other people they've recorded before you.
0: Yeah, who wants the toilet thing? People get busted for putting cameras in toilets.
1: Yes, they do.
0: Like, that's so gross. It's sick, but it's also gross.
1: Yeah.
0: Who wants that?
1: I do not know.
0: Yeah, either. All right, close it up. Oh. Mr. Bobby Bones. Yeah.

0: amazing how many people want to touch other people's babies without asking. Like, would you ever kiss a stranger's baby? We'll talk about that. That happened to somebody that I know, and then I just want to read you what people are saying in my comments. But should you touch, should you kiss a stranger's baby? What would you do if that happened to you? All that next.
1: Bobby Bones, hanging with Kelly Clarkson.
2: Did you know before the 40-year-old virgin came out that Steve Carell was going to yell your name at the chest waxing scene?
3: 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I could do nothing to top this.
4: It's the Bobby Bones Show.
5: Instagram teen accounts come with automatic protections that limit who can contact teens, the content they can see, and the time they spend on the app. Learn more about teen accounts and Instagram's ongoing work to protect teens online at Instagram.com/teen accounts.
6: Going to need to keep the umbrella handy here in the Hoosier State. I'm Chief Meteorologist Ryan Martin with Hoosier Act, today's Indiana Farm forecast. We've got a frontal boundary that we talked about to our west all day yesterday, finally pushing in into the northwest Indiana area overnight. Through the day today, moisture will continue to spread southeastward. Now, to be clear, while I say keep the umbrella handy, that does not mean I'm going to say it rains all day. This front, I don't want to say is running out of gas, but it's not incredibly impressive to me. It's not like we're looking at a solid line that wants to come through and hit everybody. I think it'll just kind of be ebbing and flowing through the day today. Same basic story tomorrow, but combined today and tomorrow, I think we can say a quarter to at most 1 inch with coverage at around 90% of the Hoosier State. There will be a few holes. I am not concerned about strong thunderstorm action. Clouds linger on Saturday. With those clouds, maybe a pop-up shower. Better sunshine for Sunday. Warmer next week. I'm Ryan Martin.
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2: Would you ever kiss a stranger's baby?
3: No.
2: Right?
3: Right, you know.
2: Okay, so I just never would have anyway because I wasn't a baby guy. Then I had a baby, and then I realized you don't want people touching your baby if it ain't their baby. And I was talking to Jax on the Bobbycast, and she said, and she's not from the South, and she moved here, and she said, we're a restaurant. Waitress kissed my baby. It was a clip that we played earlier this week. And so I put it up. Mostly people agree don't touch somebody else's baby.
4: Yeah.
2: Like regardless.
3: Yeah, especially with your mouth.
2: Yeah, here you go. A couple comments. This is dangerous and can be fatal. I'm so glad the baby's okay. Now that's pretty hardcore. Extreme.
4: Like if they have a disease.
2: Yeah. Like it can be fatal. And especially if your baby is not vaccinated and gets some disease. Okay, I grew up in the South. It's very common. They just kissed them on the head. That's fine. It's lesser, but it ain't fine. You shouldn't do that. You shouldn't touch another kid's baby or another guy's baby or woman's baby at all. Just don't touch a baby.
4: Yeah, if it's not yours, don't touch it.
2: Don't touch a pregnant belly either.
3: Yeah, no.
2: Unless you get permission.
3: Definitely not.
4: Don't do that.
2: Yeah. Here's another one. It's literally not fine. Don't kiss a baby that you didn't make, period. Great. Agree with that. An airport worker did that in France with our son. I was going through security with my two kids alone, and she held him while I walked my daughter through. Then she kissed him on his mouth. He was sick for 4 weeks after that.
3: On his mouth. I was thinking because it's France is like cheek, cheek.
2: Yeah, it's mostly people agreeing. In Florida last week, I got trapped in an elevator with about five people, and a lady wouldn't stop touching my baby's hands and face. I was legit trapped. If there had been a kiss, I'd have gone crazy. Okay, let's extend this a bit. Don't touch a baby that's not yours and you didn't ask. Mm-hmm. It's so wild, the entitlement some people have to just think there's a baby there and you just touch it. Also, we're not in the 60s. I bet you there's a different time. When old people were young, I bet you could just lick a baby. You see one you like, all good. We don't understand why the baby's sick.
4: Now, you can look at it, right, and do the goo, goo, goo, goo, like do that.
2: Don't get so close, though, that what you're breathing in is going to it.
4: Okay. Okay.
2: You can goo-goo from standing up tall.
4: Because, like, I was flying a couple weeks ago, and there was a baby right in front of me, in the row in front of me, and it would, like, when the mom was holding it, it would look at me in the back seat, you know? So I'd be like, do-do-do-do.
2: Great.
4: Okay.
2: Because you're sitting in the same seat you were sitting in anyway. If you leaned way in and got nose to nose, what would you, baby? I don't like that.
4: Okay, I didn't do that.
2: One more. I told an older couple not to touch my newborn, and the wife was so offended, she responded with, "My husband's a pastor."
4: What?
3: That makes everything better.
2: I guess if you know the big guy, he gives permission.
3: What's that saying of like the politicians do, shaking hands, kissing babies?
2: Oh, that's right. Yeah, we should change that one. Don't even shake my hand. I don't want to touch your hand. Just look me in the eye and say, hey, hope you have a good day. Yeah, that's you're right.

0: tell me something good.
1: A group of researchers just came up with one of the most unexpected fundraising ideas ever, and somehow it's working. It's wild. We'll talk about it next in our segment called Tell Me Something Good.
2: Dan and Shay played Name That Tune with Bobby Bones.
3: All right, here's one note. Can you name it?
4: Tequila. That's the easiest one.
5: Yeah. I feel like Dan's going to get all these.
3: Okay, here we go.
4: Show you off.
3: Okay.
6: Sorry about that one.
7: That's good.
4: Sorry about that, guys.
3: Why?
4: Sorry about that song.
3: Why?
4: Oh, we're kidding.
3: You know what?
4: Let's move on, Bobby.
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2: Tell me something good.
3: All right, I have a feel-good story about an OnlyFans page, so just
4: interesting.
3: Stick with me here. Researchers studying yellow-bellied marmots in Colorado. These are like little squirrel-looking animals.
4: I would say woodchuck.
3: Okay, woodchuck.
4: Yeah, if a squirrel and a woodchuck
3: squirrel
4: had a baby,
3: yeah,
4: and they put it on OnlyFans.
5: Okay.
3: This would be it. Yeah, yes, yeah. Okay. They found an unusual way to support this species or this animal. It's facing funding challenges. So they launched a page on OnlyFans called Only Marms, and they share photos, videos, and educational content about the animals while encouraging public support for their research. So it's not, you know, humans, but I mean,
4: is the yellow-bellied
3: marmot, it is not, it's not clothed.
5: It's doing sexy things.
4: Oh, no.
3: I mean, it has its fur.
4: Yeah. So it's really just wholesome.
3: Yeah, it is. It's wholesome.
5: But is anyone going to watch that? Like,
4: she said they raised a bunch of money.
3: Yeah.
4: So it's pervs for wholesomeness.
5: That's weird, but cool. I guess it's cool.
3: I started to think, like, what if some people are on there and they kind of feel bad about being on there, but then they're like, well, this helps me feel better, so I'm going to subscribe to this account, too.
5: Interesting.
4: Whatever works. As long as the yellow-bellied marmot lives. Mm-hmm. I don't think I've ever thought of a yellow-bellied marmot before. I'm looking at it now.
5: Are they cute?
3: Do you want to subscribe?
4: That's my excuse.
5: Yeah.
4: Kaylin states that I've subscribed to OnlyFans. I didn't know it's for the yellow-bellied marmot, I promise.
3: Well, it's cool they got creative because there were some grant cuts and then they needed money and they said, we'd really like to spend more time on research than fundraising and this allows us to do that.
4: Good job, OnlyFans. It's the only time I've ever said that.
3: Only marms.
4: But it's OnlyFans, though, on the page.
3: Well, I know, but that's, yeah.
4: Yeah. Okay, there you go. That's what it's all about.
0: That was Tell Me Something Good.

0: next story comes to us from Boston, Massachusetts. A man went to the movie theater and don't know what he went to see. It was an IMAX, and he had an altercation with an employee who thought he was under the influence. They asked him to leave the theater. He said, if I can't watch the movie, no one will.
1: Oh, no.
0: So he went around the corner, called in a bomb threat.
1: I bet it was Odyssey.
0: I would guess.
1: Yeah. Anytime they do that, if I can't, no one can.
2: That's, it's a bomb.
1: That, oh, no. I've had like stalker incidents where it's like, if I can't.

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3: Eddie and I were talking on the Bobbycast about most overexposed celebrities right now. If I were just to say to you, who do you think's overexposed right now? And it doesn't mean you don't like them, but they're just out there too much.
6: Okay, who it's died down a little bit since the wedding, but Taylor and Travis.
3: I said Travis. I think, to me, Taylor is un-overexposable because...
6: I mean, I don't mind it, but...
3: She just has always existed everywhere all the time, but I can see that. Them mm-hmm. together. I did say Travis Kelce, though. Who else comes to mind? If nobody, I'll move on.
6: Huh. I don't know. That's it.
3: Lunchbox?
7: Jelly Roll and Bunny.
3: Okay, I said Jelly Roll.
8: He was on the list.
3: And this story's about Jelly Roll because Jelly Roll says he's stepping away from touring, which you may have seen on social media, to heal after their split. And I like Jelly Roll. And so to say someone is overexposed doesn't mean you dislike them at all, but he was everywhere. Every TV show, he was had a Hulu documentary. He had the soccer song, the World Cup song. He was everywhere all the time. And that's the goal, is to get overexposed. That's everybody's goal, to be so popular that everybody wants you. And then hopefully you strategically take a half step back and go, I'm gonna hop out for a minute so that there's a demand for you later. But yeah, I did put Jelly Roll on the list, and I like Jelly Roll. Not to you?
6: I hadn't thought of that one. I guess to me, I was mostly seeing a lot about their divorce, so that's circumstantial, but I wasn't thinking of the overall last few years, how much he's been in the news. And yeah, he's taking a break from touring to heal.
8: Heal, yeah, poor guy. What?
6: For like, I mean, because he has
3: poor
6: been
3: guy. He's probably,
6: on the
3: he's
6: road.
3: Fine. He's fine.
8: No, I know, but this is hard.
6: No,
8: got
6: he must not be fine. He's not, oh, he's not okay. He is not okay.
3: Okay.
6: To take a year or two off from touring.
8: Broken like, heart, man.
6: It's a lot
3: okay,
6: of.
3: Okay, fair enough. I'll give you guys that. I'm also saying it possibly could be because people are like, hey, dude, you're getting to the point where the overexposure could start factoring it negatively.
6: Okay.
8: Wow.
3: But it also could be that. Could be a mix of everything. He also could just be tired because he's been going so hard for so long.
6: Right.
3: Yeah. Eddie picked Timothée Chalamet.
8: Ugh.
6: Really?
3: And I didn't think so either.
8: I don't think he's everywhere. He's everywhere.
3: He's a Knicks fan, and Eddie's a Spurs fan, and so he was annoyed that he was everywhere.
8: During that series, he was at every single game, like, oh my,
6: so
8: dancing with
6: annoyed.
8: People. Get out of here.
6: But if he was a Spurs fan, it'd be fine.
8: That'd be kind of cool.
6: Right.
8: We'll take it.
6: Did you see Ariana Grande stepping away, too?
8: Oh, did she get her heart broken?
3: No.
7: Yeah,
3: she said it was
7: up.
3: Like she was getting too much personal, like, attack personally.
8: Oh, like on social media?
6: She's stepping out of the spotlight for...
3: Yeah, I forget the exact words she used, personal scrutiny or something. If that's the case, I've been out for like 10 years.
8: You just quit.
3: If it's about personal scrutiny. Yeah, guys, you haven't seen me. I'm out of here, man, for a long time. It'd be nice to be able to have whatever kind of money she has and just go like, you know what? I want to take 6 months off.
8: Yeah.
3: That would be crazy. It'd be wild to be an adult and get to like backpack through... Well, anywhere. Because that means you have the money to just take off for a long time.
8: Like McConaughey on his book, he said that he was kind of tired of acting for a little bit. So he got a motorcycle with two of his buddies they just went all over Europe.
3: So you can also, you don't have to be rich. I don't know if he was rich at that point, but you can also just be free and have a job that's not an everyday 9-to-5 job. And acting is not that type of job.
8: Yeah.
3: So you can also kind of be broke and do that too. It's usually either really broke people that can do that or really.

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4: From Fort Wayne and Adams News, it's Thursday, August 6th. Here's what's happening. Governor Mike Braun is extending Indiana's gas tax suspension. He cited a variety of reasons to support the move, including wildfires and the war in Ukraine. It will now run until September 5th. 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A new task force made up of Fort Wayne Health and nonprofit groups wants you to know what's coming. They're going to hold a public meeting on August 20th at the downtown library. 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

0: Ways, which are still a little wet. We picked up some rain, but no major issues or crashes as a result. Lots of construction still. Use a little caution. Crews could still be working on Ardmore close to Engle. 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
0: From the National Weather Service, some scattered showers early before a humid day, a mix of sun and clouds, and shower storms possible, looking a little more likely this afternoon. Also back, like I said, is that humidity. Our high this afternoon in the lower 80s, mid 80s tomorrow. Chances for showers and storms and a humid and warmer weekend ahead.
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3: So Eddie's son is musical a bit.
4: No. He's an athlete.
3: Which son are we talking about here?
4: He's the 11-year-old.
3: Got it.
4: He's an athlete.
3: Okay. Eddie has a son that's an athlete, doesn't play music.
4: He plays basketball. He's even starting football now, which he's pretty good at football too.
3: Okay.
4: Now his school is like, hey, we're doing electives. If you want to play an instrument, now's your time to choose an instrument. He got all excited. He's playing the violin. He's decided
5: to play.
4: No, Amy, it's not awesome.
6: Oh, that's not very manly.
3: That's so expensive.
5: But how
3: we all have
5: cool?
3: different, yes. all different
5: when
3: places
5: he's
3: we go.
5: Older, he can bust out like a fiddle or a violin and play.
4: He will never, ever. Mm. There's no way that he's going to be 20 years old still playing the violin. 0% chance. I know him.
3: So he takes over his dad?
6: Yep.
4: Like he starts something.
3: Says something he wants to do. That is an intense instrument to choose.
4: Yeah.
3: And it's very hard and very expensive.
5: Why is it so expensive?
4: It's just a delicate instrument.
5: But do you have to buy the instrument or the school provides it?
4: Daddy has to buy it.
5: Oh.
6: Oh my God.
3: How passionate is he about learning the violin?
4: Zero. He's never even said the words violin ever.
5: Has he said fiddle?
4: No. He doesn't even care about music.
5: Oh.
4: And then all of a sudden the school is like, you want to learn an instrument? He's like, that sounds cool.
3: Why not the guitar?
4: That's what I'm saying. The drums.
3: Oh, no, you don't want that.
4: Well, I can get him like one of those silent drums.
3: Like electric?
4: Yeah.
5: Headphones?
4: All the boys
5: yeah.
4: would love that.
3: Okay.
4: But the fact that he picked the violin is just like really just upsets me.
6: Has he seen the other kids trying to do violin? They're probably on the nerdy side, right?
4: I mean,
6: that's what I would guess. Violin's not really the cool instrument. That's what I would worry
3: later
6: about.
3: Later in life, it gets to be really cool.
5: That's what I'm saying.
6: But later in life,
3: if you commit to it over years and years, and it's so hard to play. And not only that, mostly I think it's girls that play it. At least when I was in like high school, there weren't any guy violin players. I don't know. It could be different.
5: I knew one in college. He was cool.
3: Yeah. I think it's cool.
5: His name was Brendan.
4: Yeah,
5: you like
4: the movie?
3: Tell us more.
5: I think he ended up playing fiddle for Pat Green.
3: Oh, he turned into his career.
5: Yeah.
4: Oh, okay, so like I keep thinking of the guy, the Turnpike, you know, and they have this fiddle player who's got long hair. He's been in the studio, wears cowboy boots, and in a weird way, I'm just like, I mean, that's kind of cool. Like he looks cool. He plays the fiddle.
3: It's
4: and you
3: very
4: know.
3: Cool. Playing the violin is awesome. That is. It's elevated musically.
5: Mm-hmm.
3: There's a reason we don't. We both play guitar. You know why? Because it was pretty accessible and not terribly hard to play the basics.
4: Right.
3: A violin, you don't even have friends you can sit around and play the violin with, really, unless you go to violin class.
4: Mm-hmm. The symphony.
3: Oh.
4: So I don't know. I mean, we're going to let him do it because he wants
3: to. You're going to buy him a violin?
4: I mean, yeah, we have to. He's already committed. He wants to take the class.
3: Good for you. I know you didn't want to get one of your kids' braces, but you'll get one of violin.
4: And this is what I'm talking about. This is why I'll never be able to retire, dude. Ever. Because every 2 months, something like this happens. I want to play the violin. No, you don't.
3: What happens when he wants to quit?
6: Oh,
4: No. He's not quitting, at least the first year.
3: This is a very hard instrument.
4: This is what I'm thinking. He has to finish the year, right? He plays the violin, does the classes. If he quits, doesn't play it anymore, he's in charge of selling the violin. He has to sell it. Because, you know, you can go to the store and, like, sell used instruments.
3: Okay, can I present an argument as to why that's a bad idea?
4: Yeah, go ahead.
3: Okay, who's paying for the violin?
4: I am.
3: Okay. If he's in charge of selling it and he says, I hate this thing, I'll sell it for a nickel, who loses all the money?
4: I do. Yeah, that's stupid. But I don't want to be the one selling it, you know, like finding a new home for this thing.
3: Buy a used one. You don't even know how to tune it. You don't. You could help him if it's a guitar.
4: I don't know anything about violin.
3: Or even piano. Like keyboard.
4: Natalie Stovall, she knows violin. I can call her.
3: Yeah, she's having a baby soon.
6: Oh, maybe she has an extra.
4: I didn't borrow one of hers.
3: Like thousands and thousands of dollars.
4: She has good ones.
3: What'd you look up?

0: Violins.
1: Oh, I was just looking up if I had that guy's name right from college, and sure enough, yeah, his name's Brennan, and I think he's still.
0: This is what Amy does. Amy. Like, she's over on her own planet as we're talking about.
1: No, I was joining in on Natalie Stovall.
0: You were Googling Brennan. Your crush from violin school.
1: No, he wasn't my crush. I'm saying he was a cool guy in college that played fiddle and then made a career of it and then traveled with Texas country artists.
2: Is he single?
1: I have no, guys, this has nothing. Slide this is not in. Related to that. Yeah. No, he's married.
2: Oh,
1: well, we just why asked are you turning that into?
2: You're the one, like, oh, he was. Yeah, so
0: you were over
2: cool.
0: there digging on your computer. We're going. I wonder what. Oh, what facts Amy's come up with about violin prizes?
2: I honestly thought she found a violin. Me for
0: too.
2: Me or something.
0: Yeah. And all of a sudden, it's some dude she knew, which is 19,
1: 20 years ago. Bones.
0: We're gonna play Morgan Wallen now. Here is Lies, Lies, Lies.

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2: Eddie started a salsa business. Lunchbox called the food cops, basically, to tell on Eddie. Or to, as he said, ask questions to make sure Eddie's doing it right. We're going to play you that call next.
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3: Hurricane's hard to beat just because of that SIG riff, you know, like on the top of it is like so big and like recognizable. 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I mean, When It Rains, It Pours is up there. 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And that one gets, I mean, people get pretty wild about that one too.
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0: Lunchbox had to make a call, and this call was, I'll say, not for the benefit of somebody on this show. I think you had a problem with something that was happening on the show. What'd you do?
3: I called the TDA. It's the Tennessee Department of Agriculture, Food and Safety Section.
0: Oh, my gosh.
3: No. I did it because I was worried. I don't know if Eddie is doing it by the rule book.
0: Doing what?
3: His salsa business.
0: Got it.
3: And we talk about it so much on the air that I wanted to make sure that Eddie was following the rules so he doesn't get in trouble.
4: Uh-huh. He cares about me.
0: So yeah, this is for him. You're calling the food police because you care about him so much.
3: Yes, because I don't want them to hear this and bust Eddie. So I wanted to call and make sure Eddie was in legal standing in the state of Tennessee.
0: You wanted to call so they would shut down Eddie.
4: Yes.
3: That is not what
4: it is.
3: That's
4: exactly what you wanted.
0: Nope. Okay, this call's like over a minute long. So we'll go until we can't take it anymore. Okay. All right, go ahead.
5: Hi, this is from the food safety section.
3: Yeah, man, I was just calling because my coworker, Eddie, he's doing like a business out of his house. He's selling a homemade salsa. And I just want to make sure that he's doing everything on the up and up because I don't want him to get in trouble. So I'm just trying to make sure that he's allowed to do that.
5: Okay, yeah. I mean, under the Tennessee Food Freedom Act, anyone's allowed to make food and sell it at certain farmers markets and stuff out of their home. But do you have a second to answer a few questions? Is he there or?
3: No, he's not here. I'm just, you know, like I think he thinks it's okay. And I just, as a good friend, I want to make sure he doesn't get in trouble. So I called you
5: guys.
3: Okay,
5: let's start with the very basic. How is he heating it?
3: He has a smoker and he smokes it in there, like the tomatoes and stuff. And then he, I guess, mixes it all up and puts it in jars.
5: So it's like sealed?
3: Yeah.
5: Do you know whether he's doing a pH control of any kind? Like, does he have any, like, digital or, like, even, like, a litmus paper strip, anything like that? Or is he
3: I don't know about that substance? Okay, yeah. I don't know anything about that. I just know that he has a house with four kids, so I don't know about the cleanliness because, you know, four kids make it dirty. But I don't want him to get arrested or anything. I don't want him to get in trouble.
5: As long as he's following all the rules, like, is he putting labels on these things? Because, like, you need to be labeled with, like, a lot of specific things, especially if you're going to be selling it.
3: No, he doesn't label it. He just, he signs his name Eddie on the top and then puts a date. That's the only thing. There is no label. It's just in
0: That's it?
6: There's another part on it, yeah.
0: Oh, this is part two.
6: Oh, yeah, there's so much. Oh, it's very informational. Yeah, it was a long call.
4: This is stupid.
7: No, it's informative, Eddie.
4: No, it's not. He doesn't even have answers for him.
0: And not only that, he brings up other things like, who's got four kids that live there?
7: Okay,
0: and
7: but do you know what he's talking about pH?
4: Yes, I've done research. We have all that.
0: What is
3: so
0: that?
3: You do tests?
4: I don't know.
0: Eddie,
7: you just said, I've done research.
0: I want to hear more of this. Scuba?
6: No,
0: you
6: don't. I think it's really, we should know more about it.
0: Go ahead.
5: No, you can't do that. You need, like, his name, like, his address, like, what the product is, like, but there could be allergens in it. Like, what if someone has an allergic reaction? Also, there needs to be a disclaimer that he made it in his house and that the FDA or no one inspected it. Like, you know, we have to trust that he's done all the processes of, like, checking his pH balance and stuff like that and labeling it properly because of all those things. And, okay, is he storing – what temperature is he storing this at?
3: Yeah, I don't know. Like, yeah, I just know that he puts it in the jars. I don't know if he leaves it on his counter, if he puts it in the fridge. But I know that he wheels a cooler to work with his salsa in it, so I don't know. Like, I just trying to make sure that he doesn't get in trouble.
5: Yeah, it sounds more like I should probably just talk to your friend. Do you have a name, maybe an address?
4: No, do not give him a name.
5: Check out the situation, the setup. And
3: oh, no, no, no.

0: No. I don't want him to get in trouble. Oh, I just was calling to get some information, and I'll pass it along to him.
1: Right. Well, without with the information that I kind of asked, or without seeing it for myself, that's where I'm at right now. So, yeah, if you want to just give me his name, sort of contact information, I'll reach out to him. We can set up a walkthrough.
0: Hey, man, I appreciate your time. I got to go. I don't want him to get in trouble. So you have a nice day. Thank you for all your help. And have a great day.
2: That's it.
3: I'm on a list now. They're going to be looking for
4: me. They're going to kick in your door. They're going to battering ram open your door with some pH balance scale.
5: Okay, strips. So I found a pH tester on Amazon.
3: Yeah, we have one.
4: Why would you do that?
2: What do you mean? No, Eddie. No.
4: You were not doing that for Eddie's well-being.
2: I was doing
3: it. No, you weren't, Lunchbox.
2: Absolutely I was, because he has been doing this and we're talking about it, and someone could hear that and be like, huh.
4: Because you're Mr. Care About Others.
2: Yes, I'm looking out for his business.
3: Mm-hmm. Hey, I do appreciate he like got off the phone before he's like, his name is...
4: Well, I think he realized it was getting a little too real.
2: I was like, oh no, he really wants his...
4: He did say Eddie, though. I know. So they know there's some Eddie making salsa.
2: But everybody knows we talk about it every day.
4: That guy does not listen to our show.
3: I mean, he's not kind of young for to be a FD or a food guy. Like, sounded like he was the intern there.
4: The fact that you don't know what the pH is a little worrisome.
3: I know what the pH is.
5: He just said he has a thermometer.
3: I have that.
4: He goes, I don't know what that is.
5: So do you?
3: I don't deal with that.
5: Who does?
3: Don't worry
4: You're
3: about
4: the only one that deals
2: with
4: anything.
2: Oh my God.
3: I got a team.
2: Oh, his kids?
4: No, you don't have a team.
5: Who is doing this? Okay. Eddie, just say.
3: Nunya.
4: Oh, Johnny Nunya works for you?
3: Yes. Oh, old Johnny.
4: I didn't know that.

0: tell me something good.
1: Doctors gave this newborn just a 10% chance of survival. But what happened has everyone celebrating. It is an amazing story. We'll do it next in our segment called Tell Me Something Good.
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3: 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We picked up some rain, but no major issues or crashes as a result. 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
3: From the National Weather Service, some scattered showers early before a humid day, a mix of sun and clouds, and shower storms possible, looking a little more likely this afternoon. Also back, like I said, is that humidity. Our high this afternoon in the lower 80s, mid-80s tomorrow. Chances for showers and storms and a humid and warmer weekend ahead.
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6: 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One in three. 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
5: Well, it was down some street we couldn't even pronounce. 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

that someday. I had the curtains wide open and a song on my phone. 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But this isn't one of those stories that ends up that way.

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3: 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You can hear that on the podcast. 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
0: It's time for the good news
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3: Tell me something good.
4: A baby born at just 22 weeks, which is wild, was given only a 10% chance of survival, and it spent a year in the NICU, and it survived. 22 weeks. This baby weighed 1 pound, 3 ounces.
5: Oh.
4: I would say, what are the odds? But I actually have 10%.
6: Yeah, 10%. Yeah,
4: because my mind goes, what are the 10%?
5: I think that's the size of those little mini Coke cans.
4: What do you mean?
5: You know, at the store, they have your normal Coke can and then the mini.
4: Mm-hmm.
5: I think that's the size of the 22-week-old.
6: That's how big the baby was, or how little the baby
5: how
6: was?
5: How little, yeah.
6: Wow.
4: 1 pound, 3 ounces. 13 months at Palm Beach Children's Hospital. Several surgeries. Around-the-clock care from doctors. Crazy, because the parents got to
6: trust the doctor
4: and be there and basically live there. I mean, not literally, but you're there all the time.
6: And the baby has to just be living under machines.
4: Now weighing more than 8 pounds.
5: Wow.
4: Out of the hospital. 8 pounds if you took 8 Coke cans and
6: 8 minis.
4: No, 8 fulls. 16 ounces, right?
6: Oh, right. No, 12. 12 is the full.
4: It's been a while since I've had a can of Coke.
5: Yeah, 12 is the full. Also, if this helps at 22 weeks pregnant, babies are normally the size of a big bell pepper.
4: Mm.
6: Okay.
4: I just know 22 weeks because I know when we were going through the process, I didn't have any idea. Like 40 weeks, you know, 36, 40. Like I learned all the stages of when it's healthy to have a baby, when it's not, when 22 was never even a conversation because that's so early. But the baby's back home. That is wild. So big shout out to all the doctors at Palm Beach Children's Hospital, and to that family. That is what it's all about.
0: That was Tell Me Something Good.

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1: 90 seconds on the clock. How many investigative cornies can we get here? You guys ready?
5: Ready.
1: Or just corny jokes? What can we get? Let's go.
6: The morning corny.
7: What do you call a lion running a copy machine?
8: Pride.
1: Oh, we got to guess these.
8: Yeah, pride.
1: King of the office.
8: Xerox?
1: Do it again.
7: What do you call a lion running a copy machine?
5: King lion. Copy.
9: Cats.
1: Oh, copycat.
9: Copycat.
1: Yep. You got it.
8: Good job.
7: What type of toppings does a duck want on its taco?
9: Quack.
5: Quackers. Guacamole.
1: Guacamole.
7: Guacamole.
8: Good job, Lunchbox.
7: What is a lion's favorite U.S. state to visit?
1: Roar.
8: I went roar too.
5: Lion.
8: Aurora.
1: Roar. Yeah.
5: Detroit.
1: Maine.
5: Michigan.
1: Maine. It's Maine.
8: Good
1: yeah.
8: job.
7: What do you get when you eat onions on your beans?
5: Bad breath.
8: Tear farts.
5: Tear jerkers.
1: Interesting. A little personal information there about Eddie.
5: onions on your beans?
1: You get crying.
5: Crying farts.
8: Crying
5: smell.
8: Beans. Crying sprouts.
1: Crying onion. Gas.
5: Burning gas.
1: Tear gas. That's got to be
8: wow,
1: it.
8: Wow, good
1: That's
8: job.
1: That's got to be it.
8: Come on.
7: What does a mixed up hen lay?
8: Mixed up?
1: Mixed up.
5: Hen. Scrambled Chicken. Eggs.
7: Scrambled eggs!
8: Go.
7: What fruit teases you a lot?
1: Onion. Bully. What fruit
5: pickled onions.
1: Teases you?
5: Cheese.
8: A fruit? You said? Blueberry.
7: What fruit raspberry. Teases?
1: Pretty good, though. What is it?
7: Banana.
8: Oh, never got
1: no,
8: that.
1: No.
8: Hey, guys, we did great, though.
7: Are you kidding? Y'all could have gotten that.
1: No. We would have never gotten that.
8: No one goes banana.
7: You got other ones. Don't say that.
1: Okay, read them and give us the answer. Go.
7: Oh, gosh. What do you call a lion running a copy machine?
8: Copycat.
7: Yes. What type of toppings does a duck want on its taco?
1: Weakest of all the jokes. Didn't quite make sense.
8: What was it? Guacamole?
7: Guacamole. I love that one. But that tracks. What is a lion's favorite U.S. state to visit?
8: Maine. That's a good one, dude.
5: I don't know how you got that.
7: What do you get when you eat onions on your beans?
1: Tear farts.
8: Tear gas.
1: Oh, tear gas. Oh, yeah. I got that one, yeah.
7: What is a mixed-up hen lay?
5: Scrambled eggs.
8: Good job. That's
5: we got five.
8: That's five.
1: Dang, the record's six. That's pretty good.
8: And the last one was what?
1: Banana boo-boo.
7: Okay, don't. Y'all got those other ones, so act like you wouldn't have got that.
8: Guys, that's
1: No, we wouldn't
8: five.
1: Have got that, but we crushed. Good job.
8: Good job.
1: What's your theme?
7: There was not really one.
8: Oh kind of all God. Over the
1: I'm
8: place.
1: Trying to,
7: I don't
1: I'm
7: trying always to answer. Do a theme.
8: Yes,
5: no, you do.
8: No,
5: always.
1: Yes, you always do.
7: No, it is not always.
1: Because I was trying you to think not- of the theme to give me answers to later jokes. I would have never got banana and a boo-boo.
7: Well, let's see. Mostly lion and then and a little fruit. Bit of Mexican Bean. Food and then...
1: Spanish, kings of the jungle.
7: Okay, yes.
1: Eddie, do it.
8: Clear eyes, full hearts.
10: Can't lose.
11: Hey, get your bones on.
10: Bobby Bones.

0: so many calls about Eddie's salsa business. It is constant on the voicemail lines. Ray, hit that.
1: I've been trying to DM him and Amy about telling Eddie to start canning his salsa. If he cans his salsa, it's good for a year and he can ship it out. That poor guy that's been asking and asking and Eddie won't send it. Learn how to can your salsa, Eddie. Your business will take off like crazy. Bye.
2: Okay. We're working on that process, but here's the deal. We have ingredients in there that really don't work well with the canning process.
3: Which ones?
2: The smoke part.
0: Crack?
2: No.
0: Talking about drugs.
2: When you smoke vegetables, it changes all the chemistry. Dude, I'm going into this stuff like, I don't know what's happening, but there's chemistry to food that I had no idea about, and smoking versus canning is, they don't mix well. So I'm trying to figure that out right now.
0: Can I make a suggestion?
2: Yes.
0: Make a batch, can it, give it to me.
2: Oh.
0: I'll eat it, and I'll tell you if it's good or not still. And it could also be called like, what is your name for this?
2: What, my salsa?
0: Yeah.
2: Producer Eddie's homemade smoked salsa.
0: We gotta work on that.
2: What do you mean? Producer Eddie is homemade smoked salsa?
0: Yeah, perfect. But people that don't know you, they're going to be producing what?
2: Salsa.
0: We got to be like Sombrero Ed's salsa. Or, you know,
2: Sombrero Ed's.
0: Yeah, just something like that. It's just something we can work on. But if you do that, I'll give you the honest truth and be like, it's still good because it could be like Producer Ed's JV salsa in a can.
2: Yeah, yeah, yeah.
0: But and then super fresh salsa in a jar locally. And then people are making
3: Canned stuff is also in a jar.
2: They call it canned.
3: Mm-hmm. They call it

0: Canyon, but it's in a jar.
1: I'd like to raise my head right now and say, I am stupid.
2: No,
1: because
2: you're not.
1: I thought you were putting it in like a Campbell soup can.
3: No, that's what I thought.
1: I'm stupid.
2: It's the same mason jar. It's just the process in which you do it, and it preserves it. Like, think of when you're buying salsa on a shelf at the store, or jam is in a jar. All of that is preserved, and when you pop the lid, you know how it goes.
1: Why don't they call it jarred then?
0: They should, because canning's confusing.
1: I plead stupid.
2: No,
0: you're good. Hey, man, we've all been there.
1: I start crying. I've never felt more dumb in my life. Do that.
0: Yeah. And so I've already canned one.
1: And I'll be honest
0: with you. I'm going to give it at least a month, because you need to give it that time.
1: Give it a week.
0: A week, and then if you die, don't sell it.
1: I'm not going to die, but give it a week, because that'll be about the shipping time if it takes somebody wants it. You don't want to do a month. You're not going to wait a month to ship out.
0: Well, if you can something, it lasts a year.
1: But I'm saying for now, his demand is not so big. He's not the Campbell Soup Company where you got to put stuff on a shelf.
0: Well, dude, I'm aiming.
1: Okay, I'm done with you.
0: I'm aiming for the world.
1: Just give me the can in a week.
0: You got it.
1: All right, good. Oh, it's not a can. Give me the jar in a week.
0: Jar.
1: I'm so stupid. Okay, thank you. Voicemail anytime, 877-77-BOBBY.
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7: From Fort Wayne and Adams News, it's Thursday, August 6th. Here's what's happening. Governor Mike Braun is extending Indiana's gas tax suspension. He cited a variety of reasons to support the move, including wildfires and the war in Ukraine. It will now run until September 5th. Thousands of Hoosiers could lose Medicaid coverage under Healthy Indiana plans soon with new work requirements. A new task force made up of Fort Wayne Health and nonprofit groups wants you to know what's coming. They're going to hold a public meeting on August 20th at the downtown library. In Fort Wayne, community schools starts on Wednesday, August 12th, but today is transition day, and the Fort Wayne Tin Caps will hold its annual Caps Against Cancer game on August 22nd. 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Roads still a little wet as we check area roadways, but you're not dealing with any major crashes. Slowdowns where you normally see them, especially due to construction. Seeing the backup on 469 northbound through the ongoing work just above Stellhorn. 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They're at the corner of Stellhorn and Maplecrest. 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
7: From the National Weather Service, some scattered showers early before a humid day. A mix of sun and clouds and shower storms possible, looking a little more likely this afternoon. Also back, like I said, is that humidity. Our high this afternoon in the lower 80s, mid-80s tomorrow. Chances for showers and storms and a humid and warmer weekend ahead.
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0: 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Bobby Bone,
1: come on. Want to go to Oscar, who is at the hospital now. Oscar, hello.
2: Hi, Bobby.
1: What's up, buddy? Hey, yeah, tell everybody what's going on with you right now.
2: Wait, can I say morning, studio?
1: Morning. You sure can.
2: Oh, my God. That's like a dream. So I'm with my wife right here next to me, and she's actively in labor.
1: And he's with us on the phone.
3: Wow. Yeah.
1: Is she okay with you talking to us on the phone while she's in labor?
2: Yeah, I have you guys on speaker, and she's right here. Last night she was just having a migraine. I was monitoring her, took her blood pressure, and then I was like, oh, we should probably go to the hospital. And then, lo and behold, they're like, yeah, you're in labor. So now we're here waiting for the baby Jack to come.
1: Are you in the actual room?
2: Yes, we're in the actual room. She's all hooked up. We're waiting. She's hooked up to IVs and just waiting for the time to come now.
1: Did you guys do the old numbing needle?
2: Not yet. She said she agrees to it, but she's, I think, only 2 centimeters, so we're still waiting on that.
1: Hey, I never thought I would know about centimeter dilation. I could probably do a pamphlet on my knowledge.
4: What's the number we're looking for?
1: Well, we're looking for 10.
4: Oh, gosh. We're kind of far away.
1: Yeah, but man, does it happen. I think it's 10. It's been 4 months since this. But what do you, hey, Oscar, what's the number you're waiting on?
2: 10's exactly. That's what they told us, 10. So we're just waiting on it.
1: I used to say, man, I can't wait. How many inches is she? And they're like, if she's inches, we're in trouble. Yeah, it's centimeters. Okay, how does she feel right now?
2: Here, you can ask her.
5: Fantastic.
1: All right, there she is. Wow. Let's go. Okay. So what are your emotions right? What is your name, by the way?
5: Megan,
1: what are your emotions right now?
5: I'm excited and nervous.
1: Yeah. I'm going to tell you.
5: Yeah.
1: The coolest thing was when the baby is put on your chest, like I saw my wife turn into a completely different person that moment that the baby was laid on her chest. And my wife had some difficulties with the pregnancy because she was very, very, very sick, not just from being pregnant, but she has a pretty rare autoimmune disease. And so she was bedridden for the first few months pretty much. And I remember going, man, this is really hard. And I remember her having the baby on her chest and going, I would do this 10 times over. Cause I don't think she ever knew, cause she never had a baby and she didn't know if it was going to be worth it. I mean, all she knows is she was sick the whole time, not just vomit, but where. And she was like, it is so worth it that I would do it over and over and over again. How's your pregnancy been?
5: For me, it's been super easy. What so I can't relate to Caitlin.
1: Okay.
5: I know.
1: That's great, though. So did you ever have in the first trimester, like nausea or just vomiting all the time?
5: Zero. No morning sickness.
6: Wow.
5: No cravings.
1: And you're sure you're pregnant?
5: Nothing. I'm pretty sure.
1: Okay.
5: I guess we'll find out soon.
1: Okay. Are they giving you any timetable as to when they expect the labor start happening?
5: They said like 24 to 48 hours, so I still got some time.
1: Okay, wow. So what are you guys doing to kill the time right now?
5: I'm about to take a nap.
1: Good for you.
4: That sounds good.
1: So here's what happened in our delivery room. My wife's there, she's chilling. And the couch, terrible. They really should focus on making sure that the partner is a little more comfortable. It was a terrible couch.
5: 100%.
1: Thank you for having my back here. And I brought an extra blanket from home and brought an extra pillow because I was told. And I go to sleep on the couch because why not? We're just waiting. And they wake me up and go, yep, 10. And I'm like, I was so discombobulated. I thought I might have been dreaming. I was like, what, right now? And so once it started happening, do you guys have a playlist ready to go?
5: No.
4: Mm. Oh, you got time.
1: You have time.
5: I got plenty of time.
1: Get you like 10 songs that you just really like. They don't even have to be that meaningful. Okay. But we had songs. We had like a lot of Brooks and Dunn. I have the list here. I can look up now.
4: Did you play it off your phone or did you have a Bluetooth speaker?
1: We had a pretty cheap Arkansas Razorback Bluetooth speaker that I got from some sort of free package, but it worked. And then we thought if it gets all, I didn't know what was going to happen. So I thought if it gets all gooey, then I don't need it anymore. Yeah. Anyway, it was cheap.
4: Gooey.
1: Yeah. Let me look at my playlist here. Okay. I had, Round Here Counting Crows. I think I added that one myself.
4: Nice.
1: Yeah. A Long December Counting Crows. Yeah, that's probably me.
4: Is it all Counting Crows?
1: Well, those are the top two.
6: I think like, and then John Mayer, I probably added that. Yeah, probably. Yeah.
1: And there's Neon Moon, Brooks and Dunn, Red Dirt Road, Brooks and Dunn, Rascal Flatts, Fast Cars and Freedom, Ain't Nothing About You, Brooks and

0: Dunn, My Maria, Brooks and Dunn, Hardworking Man, Brooks and Dunn, Levitating, Dua Lipa.
1: Oh, nice.
0: Good Luck Babe, Chapel Roan, Espresso, Sabrina Carpenter, But Daddy, I Love Him, Taylor Swift, Guilty of Sin, Taylor Swift, Switchfoot, Meant to Live. I'll probably put that one in there. Hootie and the Blow. I'll probably put that one in there. Well, so there's some I put on there just for my own personal enjoyment.
1: Do you remember what she came out to?
0: Yeah, because we did it on purpose. Right when it was getting close, we had Neon Moon because that was our... It wasn't our first dance, but Ronnie Dunn sang that at our wedding. We were very close with him. And so we had that playing when the baby That's was cool. born. Yeah. That's very exciting for you guys. You know, I think everybody's experience is different. So I don't want to tell you what to expect because I don't know. I just have one. But the thing that I think I remember mostly from it is once all the action happens and the drama and it's going to be scary and Oscar, man, you got to be there. This is you. This is she it ain't going to feel good. So you got to be there and be her rock, and it is so worth it. But you had a pretty easy pregnancy, you know? Yeah. So yeah, about that. That's really cool. Almost congratulations. I'm so excited for you guys.
2: Thank you so much.
0: And thank you for calling
2: us.
3: Thank you.
0: And so they think this is going to be happening at any time.
2: Yeah, pretty much.
3: 24, 48 hours.
0: Once it hits like 7 centimeters, you got to get ready because that's when the trash bag. That's when the trash bags start coming.
1: Oh, really?
0: Yeah. Seriously, they start putting trash bags out because gooey. You know what I mean? Hey, after you guys get settled, would you guys call us back and let us know how it went?
3: Yeah, of course.
0: All right, Oscar and Megan,
1: and we're waiting on baby Jack.
0: Yeah,
4: that's cool.
2: Baby Jack.
0: Why'd you go with Jack? Because I like the name.
3: We're a big New Jersey Devils fan, and we came up with the name based off Jack Hughes, the golden goal scorer for Team USA.
0: And by we, Oscar.
1: Do you really mean we?
0: Yeah, Oscar, define we.
2: Oscar.
3: Me, mostly, but I got her into hockey. I'm in the Navy, so when we got together, when I met her, I got her into hockey, and then that kind of like brought me back to home, and we've just been following hockey ever since.
0: I'm rooting for you guys. This is so exciting. After you get back home. Oh, Oscar, here's the advice I'll give you from it just happening. You're not needed by the baby very much. You won't be. So don't have an expectation that this baby and you are going to bond immediately because the baby needs Megan and that's it. And the baby can't see really more than 6-8 inches for a long time. You just be there for Megan because she's going to need you a lot. So your job is to be there for Megan. Megan's job is to be there for Jack. And eventually it all starts to kind of come out with the wash. But the first bit, that's it. You focus on your wife because she's going to need you in a lot of ways.
2: Perfect.
0: All right, guys.
3: All the way through.
0: Call us whenever you're settled back at home, okay?
3: Will do.
0: All right. Good luck, guys.
2: Thanks, guys.
0: Bye.

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1: I used to work in the service industry, and I always felt like rich people were the worst tippers. So maybe not like rich people. But I never thought about this, why rich people are bad tippers. It's not why you think. It's not why I thought. But we'll talk about that coming up in just a second.
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3: I'm John Perlick with Mayor Sharon Tucker's office. The U.S. Department of Transportation has awarded the city of Fort Wayne a grant of $15.6 million for the Ewing Street Bridge and Road Project. The grant is expected to cover 90% of the project's total cost. Without intervention, the bridge would have likely required load restrictions or closure within the next decade. There will also be other improvements along Ewing Street, including upgrades along the four blocks of Ewing between Jefferson and Main, and there will also be some in-pavement sensors constructed and long-term safety monitoring. Together, these improvements will create a better connected road network in the urban core, supporting downtown's continued growth and development. Design is slated to begin next year, with construction starting in 2030 to 2031, and completion targeted for 2033 to 2034.
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12: There's a guy in Wisconsin who landed his helicopter at Cabela's because he just didn't want to drive. The drive was too long.
13: Legit.
14: That's so cool.
12: All right, hit the clip.
15: That's a helicopter in the Cabela's parking lot, just sitting there in the back corner like another pickup truck you might see. The deputy was called there after the chopper made its landing.
16: And the 69-year-old pilot told the deputy he flew in because, quote, the drive was too long and he wanted to skip all the roundabouts.
15: Fair.
16: Turns out he was fully licensed, followed FAA rules, landed safely, and cooperated with questions. In the end, no violations, no arrests, just one very memorable parking lot.
12: But where did he land? Just in the park? You can just land at a parking lot?
17: I was wondering if Cabela's had a helipad.
13: No,
14: I didn't. He's literally in the parking lot.
12: He just lands in the parking lot.
14: Back right corner.
13: That's crazy.
12: You can just, if you're licensed, you can just land in a parking lot?
13: I mean, they said no citations were given, but how many spaces do you think you need?
17: Well, because that blade.
12: No.
14: More than
13: 10?
12: 60.
13: Okay.
17: Because you don't want to be anywhere near, because you can't have people like walking. You know?
12: And also, if the parking lot's pretty empty, that means traffic isn't that bad. Drive! It's on a packed Saturday, you ain't landing the helicopter in that parking lot.
13: I can't believe you can just fly a helicopter and land anywhere.
12: Same. That's from WBAY. Same. So, we've talked about tipping a bunch. And I was reading a story as to why rich people, a lot of times, are worse tippers. I never thought about this. I take pride in tipping because I needed tips growing up. Didn't matter my job, if I worked at a marina, if I was waiting tables. I had so many jobs where I depended on the kindness of others and I was going to give the greatest service. And people would be like, here, have some tips. But there would be rich people coming to this restaurant that I worked and they would, for the most part, be the worst tippers. And I would go, they have money. Why aren't they giving it? I have been enlightened by this story from Reader's Digest.
17: Oh,
12: of all places.
17: Your favorite.
12: Do you know this?
17: No, I don't. But I have two different theories.
12: I bet one of them's right.
17: Oh, okay.
12: You're a pretty smart person.
17: You
12: go
17: want
12: ahead.
17: Me to say it?
12: Yeah.
17: One theory is they grew up wealthy and they never had to work in the service industry. So they don't really know what it's like.
12: What is your other theory?
17: My other theory is that they are wealthy because they're frugal.
12: Mm-hmm.
17: And they save a lot. Mm-hmm.
13: That's why they're rich.
17: Yeah.
12: Your first theory is exactly right.
17: Oh.
12: Because you would think, and they did food delivery and Uber Eats, DoorDash, even pizza places. And they asked in each town which neighborhoods are the best to go to. And they never picked the rich neighborhoods, which they thought was weird. The best tips come from middle and lower class because the people that live in that had to have those type of jobs and they know how hard it is to make it and they had to rely on tips, so they tip well. How about that?
13: That's interesting.
14: Dang.
12: Experts say it's because they know what workers go through and it's all about empathizing. Good job for you for thinking about that. I just was like, I hate rich people. I just settled on I hate rich people and I was, and

0: the richest people, for the most part, left the worst tips. And it's because they don't know how much we need it. So it's not that they're being bad in their own mind going, I'm selfish, I'm keeping it. It's that they don't understand the value of what a tip can do to someone. It can pay their car insurance.
1: Wow.
0: Not all at once. That'd be a heck of a tip. Bobby Bones Show. And now let's play Bailey Zimmerman. Here is Chevy Silverado.

0: Barbara Corcoran from Shark Tank told Bobby about the worst product she decided to invest in.
1: Well, the worst investment I won't even name because they sued me when they lost all their money, like I lost their money. So that's crazy. But that was a exercise product that went nowhere. Okay. That's all. I'll leave it at that. I'm afraid to talk about it.
2: It's the Bobby Bone.
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0: Road's still a little wet as we check area roadways, but you're not dealing with any major crashes. Slowdowns where you normally see them, especially due to construction. 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
0: From the National Weather Service, some scattered showers early before a humid day, a mix of sun and clouds, and shower storms possible, looking a little more likely this afternoon. Also back, like I said, is that humidity. Our high this afternoon in the lower 80s, mid-80s tomorrow. Chances for showers and storms and a humid and warmer weekend ahead.
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7: Ever wonder how big Blake Shelton's ranch is?
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3: After 2 years, I returned to the dentist yesterday because I just hadn't been. Went in there, got a cleaning, and still no cavities.
4: I saw your video on the Bobby Bones Show Instagram story, since I kind of run that account now, and I reposted it, and you're like this. I thought you had some sort of allergic reaction.
3: Yeah, so they had to paralyze half my mouth to do a deep cleaning. They did the other one the day, like a day before or 2 days before, they did one half. What?
5: I've never heard
6: for
5: of that.
6: For a deep cleaning? How deep dirty were your teeth?
4: They go in your butt? Like,
3: well, no. It's like,
4: so you're dirty everywhere. We have to go.
3: It had been 2 years since I'd been to the dentist, so they had to get in there and get everything, and so they couldn't do the whole mouth at one time, and they leave one half normal so you can drink and stuff like that, and they do one half, boom. And then they wait a couple days, come back the next half, do the other half. But no cavities.
4: That sounds like a project so big
7: that
4: they can't do it in one day. I'm sure that happens. I never heard of that.
3: Each side took 80 minutes.
6: What was stuck on your teeth?
3: Probably everything that I've been eating the last 2 years.
7: That's disgusting.
4: Do you only eat Laffy Taffys?
3: No.
6: Okay. Do you ever floss?
3: Yeah.
4: No, answer the question, really.
3: I do.
4: How often?
3: I don't know.
4: No. Yes.
3: A couple times a month.
4: It's more than some.
3: Yeah.
4: I'll give you that.
6: So that means a couple times a year.
4: But you got it done, and that's your tell me something good.
3: Yeah, I did it. And so now I'm back on regular schedule. Like, it felt good. Like, after 2 years away and going back in there and getting it done.
4: All right. That is what it's all about.
0: That was Tell Me Something Good.

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3: I had mentioned that I bought season tickets to the Akron Zips football season. I've never been to an Akron Zips game. But they said if you buy season tickets, they're going to draw a season ticket holder and they get to call plays for an entire series of a game. And I thought that'd be awesome. I'm going to put the headset on and go on the field. Random drawing, but I have season tickets. And so, and Ray, you can put line one on. I also said if there was a college football team that would have let me go down and call plays for a whole series, headset on, I would donate $10,000 to the charity of their choice or their foundation. Like if I'm on the field game day, I got the headset on, maybe I give the team like a speech or something. Yeah. Like to me, that's exciting. Now we have Jared on. Hey, Jared, you're in Norman, University of Oklahoma.
4: Yes, sir.
3: Okay. Are you like the general manager? Well, what's your role there?
4: Yes, sir. General manager for Oklahoma women's basketball.
3: Okay. So what would you like to say about what I was talking about?
4: Man, I think it's awesome. Nearly made myself buy some Akron football tickets just so I could have that opportunity too. But we'd love to invite you down to Norman, get you down here for a game, be a guest coach, let you call a couple sets maybe, who knows? Talk to the team, do the pregame, shoot around, all the things. Just a fun game day environment with Bobby Bones.
3: Interesting, interesting. Amy, what?
5: Is there a headset in basketball?
3: There's not. So this is a different animal.
5: I know.
3: So this is a different animal here. I
5: feel although, like you're really into it's the headset.
3: It's peak. Can I wear a headset though? Even if it's not needed. Like, can I just wear one to wear one, Jared?
6: Like, no one's listening.
3: Yeah, like I'm not.
4: I bet we could find one for
3: okay,
4: you.
3: Yeah.
4: And I understand. I know you're an Arkansas guy and conference rival, conference foe, but we can do a non-conference game to make sure there's no bad blood, no crosses tied.
3: My family are all diehard Sooners, though. Like, there's more Sooner in my house and in my family than there is Razorback, which is hard for me to deal with. My wife, diehard Sooner. Her parents, diehard Sooner. Everything about my life, except for what I bring in, is very Oklahoma Sooner. I know the Oklahoma Sooner fight song, and I don't mean to. It's just played all the time. My brother-in-law's mom is Patty Gasso, who coaches softball at the University of Oklahoma. I have too much Oklahoma in my life, but I don't hate them, and I think this is very interesting to me. Now, you're telling me I can be... Okay, I would do $5,000 for women's basketball to whatever organization they wanted.
6: Okay.
3: And I wonder what I could do, because I need to have some... So, like something I'm in charge of, though, you know, like during the game. Like what, Jared, what could I do that could actually be in charge of? Because I want the ability to either win the game or lose the game.
4: Man, I'll have to run that by Coach Jenny. A little bit over my pay grade, but yeah. I'm sure we can find something for you, man.
3: It could be
4: you and Caitlin down here. It'd be a good time.
3: Non-conference completely. Yeah, maybe it's just like you.
7: Call the timeouts. You get to argue with the ref. Something.
3: Oh, I get one good ref.
7: Yeah, you get one good tech.
6: Oh, a good tech.
7: And he hadn't even asked the coach yet, and he's already inviting you.
3: He's a general manager. He's running the operation.
7: Okay.
3: He's got to for sure run by the coach. I'm interested if I can have some real responsibility in the game. Is that even allowed, Jared? Like that I get some sort of responsibility in game?
4: I mean, yeah, sure. Why not?
3: I agree.
4: Figure it out.
3: What are even the rules?
7: Sounds easy. He doesn't care.
3: Yeah. Okay, so this is what we're going to do here. I trust. Are you really the GM? Because if I give you my cell phone number and you're just a caller, Jared, that tricked me, then I'm really going to have one put over.
4: No, man, I'm really the GM. I'd hit you in the Instagram DMs, too.
3: Okay.
4: So you want to look there and verify, all good, man.
3: I'll go there then, and I'll respond to you. This is something I'm interested in. I'm really trying to get my feet wet in the coaching profession.
6: I can see.
3: So, yeah, Jared, I'm going to hit you up on Instagram. I think we should work something out. And I go and, you know, sit on the bench for a game. I have one small job. Oh, I'm looking at him. Oh, Jared's like a normal, good-looking dude.
6: He's legit?
3: Yeah. Yeah, he's got a little red tie on. Mm.

0: I'm sold. You wear a tie, I'm sold. Okay, Jared, I'm going to find you on Instagram. I think I want to come out for a day and be assistant Oklahoma women's basketball coach. That sounds fun.
1: Come on, man. Let's do it.
0: All right, I'll hit you up. Thank you for the call.
1: All right, yes, sir.
0: All right, see you, buddy.
2: Follow Bobby on Instagram.
3: @ Mr. Bobby Bones.

0: All right, Nicole is on now. We're talking me trying to be a coach. Hey, Nicole, what's going on?
1: Hey, Bobby, how are you?
0: Doing pretty good. What can I do for you?
1: Well, so we heard that you were wanting to be a coach for a game.
0: Yeah.
1: And I talked to our head coach. We are a small program in War Trace, Tennessee, outside of Shelbyville. And every year we have a big game that's called the Battle of Bedford, because we're Bedford County. It's between us and the other school that's in Bedford County. And he said he would let you call the entire game.
2: Okay.
3: The entire game.
4: Whoa. That means they don't care about the game.
5: That means it doesn't matter.
0: I don't even know if it's real schools. Like, they may be just doing this whole thing just to get some money out of me. That
4: could be so much fun, though, dude.
2: The coach is like, sweet, I got a day
4: off. Let him have it.
0: Okay, the Siege of Bedford Castle? No, that's England. I tried to look this up real quick. So, are you high school or college?
1: We're high school.
4: Oh, that makes sense.
0: I don't want to call the wrong play and get a high school kid hurt. Because I would.
1: The coaches will be there to hit, you know, to be around.
0: Okay, so, man, that is such a generous offer, and that would be hilarious. But I can't do high school.
4: Yeah. Too much risk.
0: Too much risk. Underage. I got parents involved.
4: You gotta deal with parents.
0: Yes, I don't want the parents. Yeah. I so appreciate that offer. So I don't want you to take this as me not appreciating, because that's so fun. And I think that

0: would be, I bring out my whole coaching staff.
1: Like me?
0: Yeah. What do you want?
2: Special teams?
1: Kickers. Yeah, special team. Let's go.
0: We go out there with, I have to say no because I don't want to work with people under the age of 18. I think that has to be my rule. Nick, that's so nice of you. I'm rooting for you guys. Now, who's the school you play against? I'm going to root against them.
3: So we are Cascade High School, and we would be playing against Community High School.
2: Yeah, Cascade rules. Community drools.
0: But, Nicole, thank you so much for the call. They're just under 18. I can't do it.
3: Okay, I understand.
0: Thank you.
3: Thanks. Bye-bye.
0: Dang.
4: Oh, man.
0: Dustin's on in Kentucky. Dustin, you're on the show. Hello.
5: Hey, Bobby. How are you?
0: What's up, buddy? What can I do for you?
5: A couple things. Obviously, in this new era that we live in, I would a huge Kentucky fan and would love to have you come out and call some plays. But there's one particular team that I feel like that should be reaching out to you very rapidly here. And I feel like Dabo Swinney and the old Clemson Tigers should be calling you pretty quick to get that curse off of them.
0: Hey, Dustin, when I cursed them, and I'm not kidding, we cursed them on the air because they stood us up with an interview. Amy, they've kind of sucked ever since that curse. Now, do I think it's the only reason? Yep.
1: Yes,
0: yeah.
1: You do.
0: Yeah, because once we, and Dustin is right on. He's not even a Clemson fan, and he remembers this. We cursed them with chimes and everything. They have been bad since that curse.
1: Amy, they've been projected to be good, and they end up being bad.
0: There were people picking them to win the national championship last year, and they not even close. And they play in a weak conference, the weaker of the Power Four conferences. Dustin, that is a great point. I don't think Dabo is going to be calling. You know why? Because he didn't call the first time when he said he was going to. Secondly, when was that? September of 2022, we put the curse on him. But that is a great recall. And, hey, I think Kentucky's going to be pretty good. I think they'll be better this year with Will Stein. I think he's a really good coach. So rooting for you guys. But I think Clemson, I'm right here. You know how to reach me. Dustin, I appreciate that, man.
5: Yes, sir. You have a good one.
0: All right. See you, buddy. All this because I bought season tickets to Akron to try to call a series of plays. What if I'm coaching like 10 teams this year?
4: You'd be very busy.
0: This would be awesome. Bobby Bones. 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
8: From the National Weather Service, some scattered showers early before a humid day, a mix of sun and clouds, and showers, storms possible, looking a little more likely this afternoon. Also back, like I said, is that humidity. Our high this afternoon in the lower 80s, mid-80s tomorrow. Chances for showers and storms and a humid and warmer weekend ahead.
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1: You pick your move
0: date. I'm not done. No, hold on. I'm not done. You can't talk over my commercial.
2: Sorry. Let it continue. I wasn't expecting
0: right,
2: that.
0: Right, and that's what would happen if someone was listening to it.
2: But it's a little gross.
0: I didn't say it was perfect.
2: Okay, sorry.
0: Is life a little messy? Yes or no?
2: Hit it again.
0: Well, now you know what's going to happen. What's happening too is I do so many commercials and I'm trying to drink so much water right. Okay, everybody, here we go again.
2: Okay.
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0: Now, is that something that most people would go, I think that deserves to be in a commercial? No, but if that happened in a commercial, mm-hmm. everybody would go, what just happened?
2: Yeah.
0: In a land of everyone clawing for attention, I'd call Christopher Waters and say, leave that in the commercial.
2: I mean, give it a try.
0: They won't.
3: Yeah, there's no way they would agree with that.
0: If it were me, I would.
2: Uh-huh.
3: Because the first time you hear
0: did you hear what Amy did?
3: She said, what?
0: She'd go, what?
2: Well, I was taking
0: it. And is it kind of gross? Yeah, and it's just a water burp.
2: Mm-hmm.
0: But again, you're listening to the commercial. You're going, oh, no, I don't know if I want to hear commercials. Maybe, I just want to meditate while it's playing. And this comes on again.
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0: I don't even address, I just keep going.
3: No, it was perfect.
0: Yeah. It's perfect.
2: Yeah.
0: That's all I'm saying.
3: You know, it may even be everyone's favorite commercial.
0: I'm telling you, it could be up for an award. I don't know what a Webby, a commercial, I don't know what they do.
2: Mm-hmm.
0: That's all.
2: A Webby? What is that?
0: I think that's a web award of
3: some kind of award.
2: Oh, okay.
4: Yeah.
0: Yeah. All I'm saying is, if it were me, I'd leave it in, but I do a lot of things very unconventionally, and that's what's up. So that's the first thing. Number two, something that I didn't know that I really wanted to do because I knew what the feedback would be was, and I posted this on my Instagram last night at Mr. Bobby Bones, is I showed more of the coyotes in my yard, and I showed the babies. I didn't want to show the babies at first because I knew people would go, oh, they're so cute. How would you want to get them out of your yard? I just knew that's what the feedback would be. So I said, okay. We have these coyotes still in our yard. We can't let our dogs in the backyard because a coyote attacked one of the dogs. And here you go. And you see, it's pretty cute.
3: I've never seen a baby coyote.
0: It's a baby, and it's just bouncing.
3: They're the cutest.
2: So cute.
3: Like, I don't know how you want to get those out of your backyard.
0: I do. They're predators. They're dirty.
2: They're not dirty yet.
3: No, they're babies.
0: But the mom has tons of bacteria. Rabies.
2: Oh. So that's transferred through milk? I assume.
0: That's a good question.
3: I don't think so.
0: I wonder if a human had rabies and she was breastfeeding her baby. Because rabies, it kills you fast. So you got to breastfeed quick.
3: Yeah.
0: So that's up on my Instagram if you want to see it, Mr. Bobby Bones. Something else. One other quick update. I think tomorrow we're going to have the athletic director from Akron football on.
2: Okay.
0: The Akron athletic program.
2: All right. In hopes that you get selected?
0: No, because that's going to be a completely random drawing.
2: Oh.
0: It has to be a completely random drawing.
2: All right, so this just puts you in the running for like something different. Like you're not related to the random drawing unless you were to win that. But like maybe you get in with your own donation.
0: I might just win the drawing, and I'm just curious. Whomever came up with the idea that if you buy a season ticket, you get a chance to be a coach? That's next level thinking, like burping in a commercial.
2: Yeah, it is.
0: Like that's what I
3: same level.
0: It's the same because I'm sure when this person at Akron said, what if we do a thing where anybody that buys a season ticket gets to be a coach? Everybody looked at him and said, that's the stupidest thing I ever heard. And he's like, I don't know. Trust me on this one. And they did. And then it blew up.
2: Mm-hmm.
0: So if all goes to plan tomorrow, we should have the athletic director, the boss at Akron coming on talking with us about this, which I'm so excited about.
2: Love to see it.
0: Even if I don't get to do it, I did throw it out there that I'd pay $10,000 to be an assistant coach for another team.
2: Have there been any bites?
0: Well, yeah, we had the guy on from Oklahoma women's basketball a minute ago, and I think I'm feeling pretty good about doing that. It's not the same because I said $10,000 for football.
2: Right.
0: I'll give money. I just think it'd be a funny segment, though, for me to go around and be an assistant coach for one game for all different teams.
2: Yeah.
0: How fun would that be?

0: Be pretty fun.
1: It's like Make-A-Wish.
2: And then to see you on TV, like, it'd be hilarious.
1: Come on, guys. I got the whiteboard. I'm drawing stuff. But ahead of time, the coach is like, don't pay me.
2: You're doodling.
1: You look over and I've drawn like a wiener. Just because I don't know what else to draw. Okay, you guys can call us if you want. 877-77-BOBBY. That is our number. We are here. 877-77-BOBBY. 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I Knew It, I Knew You, Bobby Bones Show.

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17: Hello, show. It's Wednesday. It's Wondering Wednesday. Bobby, I'm wondering why you don't have Arkansas Keith just come up and take care of him. That's it. Later.
18: He's talking about the coyotes in the yard. If it were just about going to shoot them, I could do that. I just take... I've got a couple shotguns at the house. Probably I would just take the 20 gauge and I would put birdshot in it and I would go out and I would end the lives. And since the coyote attacked my dog, I'd probably have to kill the little ones in front of the mom to teach it a lesson before I killed it.
19: Oh, gosh. That's terrible. Man.
20: Why you got to teach it a lesson before it dies?
18: That's what they do in movies.
20: No.
18: They do you attack my dog, so now watch this.
21: And people forget you live in the city.
18: I live in the city, and guys. I was watching people go, how country is this guy? Can't even take care of coyotes? No. The thing that would be the easiest for me to do is go, I use my thumb, I'm loading the chamber, bullet or shell, whatever. And then go out and just, am I man enough? Am I good to use a rifle? No, I'd use definitely something with a little spread on it. And I'd go back there and I'd shoot them all. I cannot do that because of where I live. There are people that live right by me.
21: You have neighbors.
18: Yeah. Yes.
20: That would be problematic.
18: So.
20: Also, you want to release them.
19: Yeah.
18: If anybody wants to adopt them.
20: Trust me, I thought about it.
18: There's a guy that I did that episode of Breaking Bobby Bones with that I think I might use now. I know we had mentioned this before. I think he may come into the house today and put out some traps. The problem with putting out traps and then catching them all and then freeing them all together, because I want the whole family as a unit freed together because they don't get lost.

0: from each other.
1: Good.
0: Yeah, I'm two different places, right? Like, I'm going to kill the kids in front of the mom in one part, and then the other shoulder, I want to put them all together, make sure they live a happy life.
1: Do you know how many babies there are?
0: Three.
1: Okay.
0: That I've seen, because and they're coming more and more in our actual yard.
1: Wow.
0: So he may come in, but it takes days with cameras to get them all. Hmm. So I hear you, man. Say what you want about me. I don't give a crap. Let's go to Teresa in Arkansas, who is on. Hey, Teresa, thank you for calling. Hello.
2: Good morning, Bobby.
0: Good morning, Teresa.
2: Hey, studio.
3: Hey.
0: Hey, Teresa. Hey, do this, Teresa. Go.
2: Hey.
0: Teresa, do this. Go. Morning, studio.
2: Morning, studio.
4: Morning.
2: Perfect. Hey, guys, I was calling because today is my grandma's 90th birthday, and we listen to your show every morning, and it would mean the world to her if you guys wished her a happy birthday.
0: What's her name?
2: Her name is Betty Gray.
0: Is there any chance she's listening right now?
2: She could be. I'm actually about to walk into her house. I caregive for her 3 days a week because she still lives alone, has her health, has great independence, and we're going to have a party for her today, and she is probably listening in her chair, but if you'll give me just a second, I'll be walking right in her door.
0: All right, fair enough.
3: Got all the time in the world.
0: Yeah. I mean, we're just sitting here.
5: Yeah.
0: Classic Betty. Living by herself, just doing her own thing
3: in the chair.
1: I wonder what's her secret to.
0: We're about to talk
1: 90
0: to
1: and living alone.
3: You know it's going to be like whiskey, cigars.
1: I know, bacon.
0: Oh, here we go. Hello.
6: I'm here.
0: Hey, Betty.
6: I'm in here. Hold on, just a second.
0: Yeah, yeah.
1: Okay, she's right. We're here.
0: We're good.
5: I heard the door open.
0: We'll just chill.
6: Grandma, hey, I've got the Bobby Bones Show here to wish you a happy 90th birthday.
7: I'll talk to you later. Okay?
6: Hold on. She's on the phone. She's hanging up.
5: I thought she was talking to us.
0: I get it.
6: No. The Bobby Bones Show is here to tell you happy 90th birthday today.
7: Well, thank you very much. I appreciate that.
0: Well, hello, Miss Betty Gray. It's Bobby. How is your birthday going so far?
7: Getting started real good.
0: Can you give us a secret to living to age 90 and having health?
7: Well, you just have to make up your mind. It's going to be a wonderful life, and don't mistreat anybody. Help everybody you can.
0: I've mistreated a few folks, so does that mean I'm probably going to die a little earlier, Betty?
7: Don't mistreat anyone.
0: Okay, I'm going to change. Okay, what do you have?
6: How did you say such good health?
7: Love and hard work.
6: Love and hard work.
0: Where'd you grow up, Betty?
7: Marlton, Arkansas.
0: I know it well. We used to play Marlton in all of our sports. You know, I'm from Arkansas, too. I'm from Mountain Pine, Arkansas. You ever heard of that?
7: Yeah, I believe I have.
0: Yeah, we used to have a big sawmill there. It's shut down now, but we were kind of known for the sawmill.
7: Well.
0: Yeah, I know.
7: You build a new sawmill for them.
3: Yeah, man, you can.
5: Did you hear that?
3: Why don't you do that?
1: Hard work and love, Bobby.
0: You know, I'm going to pass on that one. But, Miss Betty, I hope you have an amazing birthday. You have a lot of people that love you. And thank you for listening to the show whenever you do. And I just hope today is so special for you.
7: Well, thank you very much. I know it's going to be a great day.
0: All right. Is it Betty or Betty Gray? Like, what do people call you?
7: Just Betty. Oh. Gray's my last name.
0: Oh, God.
1: You're thinking got like a middle it. Name. Yeah.
0: Were you named after anyone, Betty?
7: I don't think so.
0: Hmm.
1: Oh.
0: You don't know.
7: My mama was Lizzie, so... no, they dreamed that one up for me.
0: All right. Well, I hope you have a happy birthday. Thank you, Miss Betty.
7: Thank you.
0: All right.
6: Thank you guys so much.
0: All right. Bye, Teresa. Just in her chair.
1: That's so cute.
0: I just wonder what shows she watches all day.
1: I know.
0: I didn't quite get there.
1: We need more time with Betty.
0: I don't want to wear her out. It's her birthday. She has a lot of stuff to do. One more question.

0: I thought she'd probably worn out.
1: She has a party tonight.
0: Yeah. Let's give the lady some space.
1: She's got to stay up for that.
0: Chipotle's pulling jalapenos because of possibly salmonella.
2: Really?
0: Eddie had a bit he wanted to do today, by the way. He goes, hey, I'm going to bring in a bunch of jalapenos and make people eat them. And then I see this story. You almost killed us.
1: I know. I mean, I have like five or six that I never use in the salsa. I'm like, we can use these. But what's happening with salmonella? Like, what's happening with all our fresh food?
0: Another food recall. So not exactly the Cyclospora lettuce deal. But there's also been a deli meats one that happened a bit ago. Now there's another. It is jalapeno peppers. And a lot of them are at Chipotle. And the one that they found was in Minnesota. So the chain's like, got it, taken out. Health officials report 75% of the people, da, da, da. I think it's too early to know what's up. And also, theory, there's probably little incidents with food in a lot of places a lot of times. But because the big story right now is everybody has Cyclops mania, that if anything happens now, it's a big story because it's very clickable.
2: Right, like when a lot of plane things happen, you just...
0: There's so many plane stories because they know we're all interested in it.
2: Broken. How does this impact Eddie's salsa business?
1: I mean, this is going to be big time. I can change the serrano peppers. It's going to be a little spicy.
0: Dude, just don't mistreat people. Let me give you some tips on life.
1: Yeah, tell me about life.
0: Work hard. Don't mistreat people and you're fine. So keep working hard on your salsa. Don't mistreat anybody.
1: Okay.
0: And keep doing it. You're going to be fine.
1: Okay.
0: But he wanted to bring in pepper today and have us eat it. And then I saw the story and I said, one, I didn't want to do the bit anyway. But two, you could kill somebody.
1: You didn't want to do the hot pepper bit?
2: What was it just to see like if one's hotter than the other?
1: Nah, it'd be a spin the wheel kind of thing.
2: Oh, no.
1: No, you don't like hot stuff?
2: I don't do wheels and hot stuff anymore.
0: I don't like to do wheels and pain.
2: Yeah.
1: Oh, stop.
0: Like pain. 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
6: From the National Weather Service, some scattered showers early before a humid day, a mix of sun and clouds, and shower storms possible, looking a little more likely this afternoon. Also back, like I said, is that humidity. Our high this afternoon in the lower 80s, mid-80s tomorrow. Chances for showers and storms and a humid and warmer weekend ahead.
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Hello, Thursday morning. Not quite a Friday, but I love you anyway. I'm Angie Nash. 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

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Andy Reid from the Chiefs says absolutely not. Travis Kelce did not show up with a dad bod to training camp. Lots of words that he was out of shape, but Andy Reid says no, he looks just fine.

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Not only did Blake Shelton and Gwen Stefani go to Taylor Swift's wedding, they celebrated their own anniversary there. 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

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I'm Angie Nash. Hello, Thursday. I'm here with your friendly reminder that stretch of Jefferson between Clay and Lafayette. There are stoplights and crosswalks at both ends. Stop walking in the middle of that street.

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Looks like the little gas price tax holiday thing is going to hold off a little bit longer. We've still got a $250 gas card waiting for you.

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Jelly's ex, Bunny XO, on her podcast talking about she ain't never getting married again. Yeah, right. We'll see about that.

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2: 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But crop scouts say now is the time to keep a close eye on disease pressure. I'm Greg Allen. 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
3: We're looking for a frog eye leaf spot. You'll sure have Septoria brown spot down the lower part of the canopy, but that's nothing really to worry about.
2: That's according to Purdue Extension corn specialist Dan Quinn. And for soybeans,
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2: 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I'm Greg Allen.
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Ella Langley clearly has a longevity. This is her new song. 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

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I'm Angie Nash. I don't want to be controversial. I don't want to say something that's going to make somebody mad, but I do feel like it needs to be said. I like the rough around the edges jelly roll much better than the soft jelly roll.

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1: Standing on the stick, I feel like freedom. Malibu, one suitcase, short of leaving. You were the driver, I was the reason. 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Like you tied my heart to your car, turn the key in 3.

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The Indiana State Fair kicks off tomorrow. This year at the Dairy Bar, which is one of my favorite stops over there, they have a dill pickle grilled cheese. There's a dill pickle beer down there, but I haven't heard about the butter sculpture. Do you know what it is this year?

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I love Disney. I'm a Disney girl, so I was excited to see this, but then a little bit confused as well. Disney has released a metal-inspired villains merch line. You can only get it in the parks. It's incredibly metal, I hear. Maleficent, Evil Queen, Ursula, Yzma, Hades, and Kronk? Kronk was a villain? No.

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The Put-in-Pay bus trip is a week away, and you can still get a ticket. I know, I can't believe it either. The trip is 8:30 in the morning until 11:30 at night. 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

so I can't complain. Yeah, I got 87 in the tank, y'all. 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
2: I'm Ryan Martin on Hoosier Ag Today with Midday Market and Weather Analysis, brought to you by Louis Dreyfus in Claypool. Currently paying a 30-cent positive basis versus the November futures for soybeans delivered through the end of this month. Call with questions 574-566-2130. And we've got an exact reversal of yesterday's trade action. Yesterday, corn and beans, the whole bean complex, were lower. Wheat stronger. We flipped that on its ear today. Corn fractionally higher. Beans up about 1 to 3, although it's been choppy through the day so far. Meal and oil up. Meanwhile, wheat is down. Headlines really have not changed much. On one hand, we're hearing some rumblings that maybe the Strait of Hormuz is going to be back in play going forward, but it's going to take forever to change that shipping constant there. Crude oil doesn't really believe it very much either. That's up another $1 to $2 a barrel right now. And we're also looking at some pre-report positioning. USDA's supply and demand report coming out less than a week from now, next Wednesday. I'm Ryan Martin.
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Marcelo Hernandez is in it. All the SNL guys are in it. It's on Netflix. It's absolutely hilarious. I watched it last night. Another

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Tin Caps are back in action. 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

US 93.3, Fort Wayne's At Work Country Station. That's Kenny Chesney. His exhibit is officially open now at the Country Music Hall of Fame. It's called Living in Fast Forward. It's a short little trip down to Nashville. You should check it out.

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US 93.3 Fort Wayne's At Work Country Station. I feel like I should come with a warning very similar. 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Taylor Swift, new song right now. I knew it. I knew you on Hot 10 on US 93.3.

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6: 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Plus, how would you like to win gas? It's expensive. I'll tell you how you can do it today after 3 o'clock on US 93.3. I'm locked in.

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93.3, Fort Wayne's At Work Country Station. Yesterday was first day of school, Northwest Allen, Southwest Allen. I hope you were gentle with those kids last night. It's a long day for them. They've been on vacation all summer.

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2: Minor short covering in corn and soybeans, and wheat fell lower again. This is Hoosier Ag Today's Thursday closing farm market report, brought to you by the Indiana State Fair tomorrow through August 23rd. 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

0: 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Corn export sales numbers this morning were decent, and there was a flash soybean sale to China providing support. Final numbers, September corn 439, up 2 1/4. Dease corn 462, up 2 cents. September beans 3.5 higher, 1160. Novi 1177 3/4, up 3 cents. September wheat 631 1/4, that was down 11 cents. October live cattle a nosedive, 224.92, down 455. October lean hogs 8172, down 130. I'm Andy Eubank. Who's your ag today? Two decades. 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

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This guy coming to the Memorial Coliseum. It's going to be a John Party party. 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

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The gas tax extended in the state of Indiana. Thank you, Governor Braun, for that. 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

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Got rain, got storms moving through the listening area tonight. There's actually like a chance of rain and or thunderstorms each and every single day through Tuesday, if you can believe it. Yeah, it's Blake on US 93.3. 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

0: the morning on US 93.3 Fort Wayne's At Work Country Station. 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
1: My drinking got out of control, but I let down my band and my crew, and most importantly, God, my family. But so I just got out of rehab for 30 days. This is my 31st day sober.
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US 93.3, the Taco Bell in Wayndale is getting a little makeover. A great time for it too, right? Considering that Parasite has been going around. So yeah, change some things up. The little makeover. 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

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I'm Randy Alomar. We love our farmers here on US 93.3. I don't know if you've noticed, but we do run the Hoosier Ag Reports every single day on US 93.3. And today is Farm Worker Appreciation Day. So yes, we appreciate you farmers right here in Fort Wayne in our listening area very, very much. 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

West 93.3, the Fort Wayne Tin Cap season is winding down. The last day is Sunday, August 30th at home. They're in town this week, even though the weather is not cooperating very much for the rest of the week. A lot of rain in the forecast. Todd's in Westbrook, US 93.3.

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I'm Angie Nash. Thanks for hanging around today. It's back to school season and I'm here. Questions, comments, complaints, 260-483-9393. 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

darling. US 93.3 Fort Wayne's Country Station. Did you know that he has a bourbon out? It's called Duck Club Bourbon. I'm guessing that's how he thought about this song. Did he get you drunk? US 93.3

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0: 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I'm Randy Alomar. I really cherish the summertime, right? For me, the end of summer doesn't happen until like the first week of October. I know the kids are back in school and everything, but yeah, I hold on to the last drop.
1: Prettiest girl I'd ever seen. Look at her, man, look at me. I thought I can't just walk up and ask her to dance.

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9: Rumors going all over town. 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Yeah, they say.

West93.3. He's got a brand new album coming out. That is September 18th. It's going to be called Signs from Luke Bryan. Country, she knows it on US 93.3.

That's Ella Langley on US 93.3. She's got her album out called Dandelion, and now she's teamed up with Shiner for her very own Dandelion beer. I'm telling you, it's a true story. I don't know if it's real dandelion, but I'd

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2: 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I'm Angie Nash. Thanks for hanging around today. It's back to school season, and I'm here. Questions, comments, complaints, 260-483-9393. Let's talk back to school this week on US 93 3.

Bailey Zimmerman there on US 93.3. I keep on checking Google every single day. I ask it, is Bailey Zimmerman in rehab? Because he's taking his time off now from the European tour, kind of like Justin Moore did from his tour here in the States. Is it the same? I don't know. I'm interested though. Days.

John Party coming to the Memorial Coliseum. That is September 24th. 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
5: 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I'm Angie Nash. 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